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0: girl that came in with a drug overdose the other day. And she got real belligerent. And she bit one of the nurses.
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0: I mean, she bit. You can see every tooth. 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

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Join me for The Breakfast Show between 6am and 9am, Monday to Friday. We're going to have a great laugh. I hope you get out of bed, help you get to work. I've got a fantastic variety of music throughout the decades. So if you can join me, that'll be fantastic, between 6am and 9am.

0: 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Join me for The Breakfast Show between 6am and 9am, Monday to Friday. We're going to have a great laugh. I hope you get out of bed, help you get to work. I've got a fantastic variety of music throughout the decades. 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

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It's me, Gary James, on Super Retro Sunday. 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
3: In the last hour, we've heard reports of a shooting in the US with at least 10 people taken to hospital. It's said to have happened at a party around Oklahoma City. A British tourist is in hospital after a suspected outbreak of hantavirus on a cruise ship. It's reported 3 people have died from the disease, which can affect the breathing and lungs. After an alleged bomb hoax at a Peter Kay show, a man is due in court today. 19-year-old Omar Majed of Washwood Heath in Birmingham was charged with false communications after a suspicious bag was reported during the show on Friday. And it's Star Wars Day today.
4: We get to work together. A lot of those are for charity. We're all volunteers. Everything that we do for Star Wars is because we love Star Wars, but also it's a way of giving back to the community. So it kind of like ticks 2 boxes. So having a day to focus on that just makes it extra special.
3: Mark Morcaster is from the Southern Legion, one of the many groups who get together on days like this to celebrate everything about films. May the 4th be with you. That's the latest from Radio News Hub. I'm Matthew Dudley.
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5: Three people have died and three more are ill after a suspected disease outbreak on a cruise ship. John Collins reports.
6: A British tourist is one of those ill and is in hospital in South Africa. The outbreak was confirmed by Dutch cruise ship MV Hondius, which was sailing from Argentina to Cape Verde. There's no specific treatment or cure, but patients have a better chance of survival if they receive early medical attention.
5: Tens of thousands of patients could benefit from a one-minute cancer jab. The injection works by telling the body's immune system to recognise and kill cancer cells, and it's powerful against several types of the disease. The UK could be joining an EU loan to the Ukraine. It's expected the PM will announce our bid to join the £78 billion initiative later on today. The UK will also slap further sanctions on Russian companies to try and disrupt military supply chains. And may the 4th be with you, a phrase which doesn't just relate to today's date, but instead the Star Wars franchise. And today, a rare poster from the film is going to auction and could fetch up to £20,000. That's the latest from Radio News Hub. I'm Matthew Dudley.
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0: today. The UK will also slap further sanctions on Russian companies to try and disrupt military supply chains. And may the 4th be with you, a phrase which doesn't just relate to today's date, but instead the Star Wars franchise. And today, a rare poster from the film is going to auction and could fetch up to £20,000. That's the latest from Radio News Hub. I'm Matthew Dudley.
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0: morning and 1 o'clock in the afternoon. It's me, Gary James, on Super Retro Sunday. Lots of great tunes from the 50s, 60s, 70s and 80s, a few true stories and a few facts from the British Book of Useless Information. 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

0: Hi, it's Sean O'Brien here. Join me for The Breakfast Show between 6am and 9am, Monday to Friday. We're going to have a great laugh. I hope you get out of bed, help you get to work. I've got a fantastic variety of music throughout the decades. So if you can join me, that would be fantastic, between 6am and 9am.
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2: In the last hour, it's been confirmed that Princess Eugenie is pregnant. Buckingham Palace confirmed she'll be having her third child with her husband Jack Brooksbank. The King is said to be delighted with the news. Three people have died and three more are ill after a suspected disease outbreak on a cruise ship. John Collins has more.
3: A British tourist is one of those ill and is in hospital in South Africa. The outbreak was confirmed by Dutch cruise ship MV Hondius, which was sailing from Argentina to Cape Verde. There's no specific treatment or cure, but patients have a better chance of survival if they receive early medical attention.
2: The UK could be joining an EU loan to the Ukraine. It's expected the PM will announce our bid to join the £78 billion initiative later on today. The UK will also slap further sanctions on Russian companies to try and disrupt military supply chains. And in the Scottish Premier League, Hearts welcome Rangers for a 5:30 kickoff. They sit 4 points ahead of the Jets, and a win today will see them 3 points clear at the top of the table. That's the latest from Radio News Hub. I'm Matthew Dudley.
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0: Just for a 5:30 kickoff, they sit 4 points ahead of the Jazz, and a win today will see them 3 points clear at the top of the table. That's the latest from Radio News Hub. I'm Matthew Dudley.
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But I don't understand why. See, it's burning me to hold on to this. I know this is something I gotta do, but that don't mean I want to. What I'm trying to say is that

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4: The man who was charged after an alleged bomb hoax at a Peter Kay show has been ordered to leave the courtroom. It's been reported that 19-year-old Omar Majed of Graham Road, Saltley in Birmingham, was repeatedly asked to sit down in court and had to be escorted out after shouting about his bail conditions. The case will now be heard in the Crown Court at the start of June. Three people have died after a suspected disease outbreak on a cruise ship. John Collins has more.
5: A British tourist is in hospital in South Africa and there has been one confirmed case of hantavirus. The outbreak was confirmed by Dutch cruise ship MV Hondius, which was sailing from Argentina to Cape Verde. Now, hantavirus infections, which are usually spread by infected rodents, can affect the lungs and breathing and could be fatal.
4: Food prices here in the UK could be 50% higher by November. That's compared to levels at the start of the cost of living crisis in mid-2021. The Energy and Climate Intelligence Unit says it's a combination of extreme weather and global supply disruptions. The UK could be joining a £78 billion loan to the Ukraine. It's expected the PM will announce our bid to join the programme today in a move which would be very good for UK-EU ties.
6: That is very good for Ukraine because it will give Ukraine capability that it desperately needs in year five of this conflict. And it's very good for the UK because it'll be capability that leads to jobs in the United Kingdom. And it's very good for UK-EU relations.
4: Sir Keir Starmer says it will create opportunities for British defence firms to compete for contracts. There is soon to be a new member of the royal family. It's today being announced that Princess Eugenie is pregnant with her third child. She's confirmed it with a post on social media and the King is said to be delighted. And in the Scottish Premier League, Hearts welcome Rangers for a 5:30 kick-off. They currently sit 4 points ahead of the Jers and a win today for Hearts will see them 3 points clear at the very top of the table. That's the latest from Radio News Hub. I'm Matthew Dudley.
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5: The man who was charged after an alleged bomb hoax at a Peter Kay show has been ordered to leave the courtroom. It's been reported that 19-year-old Omar Majed of Graham Road, Saltley in Birmingham was repeatedly asked to sit down in court and had to be escorted out after shouting over his bail conditions. The case will now be heard in the Crown Court at the start of June. Three people have died after a suspected disease outbreak on a cruise ship. John Collins has more.
6: A British tourist is in hospital in South Africa and there has been one confirmed case of hantavirus. The outbreak was confirmed by Dutch cruise ship MV Hondius, which was sailing from Argentina to Cape Verde. Now, hantavirus infections, which are usually spread by infected rodents, can affect the lungs and breathing and could be fatal.
5: And there is soon to be a new member of the royal family. It's today been announced that Princess Eugenie is pregnant with her third child. She confirmed it with a post on social media. That's the latest. Here from Radio News Hub, I'm Matthew Dudley.
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1: Oh, it's beautiful. 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
0: Yeah, yes it is.
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4: A driver has ploughed into people in the centre of the German city of Leipzig today, leaving two people dead. The city's fire service director, Axel Schuh, said that another two people were seriously injured and taken to hospitals. Keir Starmer says Europe must move at pace to bolster its own defence. It's as the PM talked up the benefits of joining the EU's £78 billion loan for Ukraine.
5: So it's vital that we work with international leaders on both fronts. So today I'll be discussing Ukraine and what more we can do to support Ukraine and make sure that we get the lasting peace that we need.
4: The Metropolitan Police say a 46-year-old man and a 38-year-old woman have been arrested on suspicion of arson with intent to endanger life over a fire at a memorial wall in Golders Green on April the 27th. The arrests are part of an ongoing counter-terrorism policing investigation. And Britney Spears pleaded guilty to a lesser charge that will allow her to avoid jail time after prosecutors accused her of driving under the influence of alcohol and drugs in Southern California. From Radio News Hub, I'm Johnny Holmes.
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1: Today on Outreach Radio, we are joined by a man responsible for founding two of the biggest 80s synth bands. He's worked with people like Billy McKenzie, Tina Turner, Mark Almond, Erasure, Terence Trent D'Arby, Chaka Khan, just to name a few. He's a synth pioneer, songwriter, musician, and a campaigner for many social issues. He has now added writing to that list. I'm pleased to say we have Martin Ware from Heaven 17 with us today. How are you, Martin?
2: I'm on top form, yeah, I'm pretty good.
1: Okay, so let's start with the important stuff, which is that you have just got your autobiography out at the moment, and that is Martin Ware, Electronically Yours, available from all good bookshops and music stores, which is basically your life story. How did you find writing that?
2: Well, you know, we were all in a strange place during lockdown, weren't we? So I'm a very nervously creative person. I have to be doing things all the time. My daughter calls me a workaholic, and I think she might be right, actually. And so being locked in my own home, not being able to go to the studio or anything like that, was quite difficult. So I thought I'd better do something creative. And I've been kind of considering doing an autobiography for quite a while, but never really could find the time to do it. And I thought, well, now's the time. Got all else to do, so may as well crack on with it. And so I really threw myself into it, and it took a good 18 months to 2 years on and off to write it. You know, with various revisions, and the one major review that was in the Times, it criticised me for being over-detailed. That pretty much sums up the autobiography. I was kind of obsessively trying to get as much detail in as possible and make it thorough, you know, because I'm only going to do this once. I didn't want it to be just a bunch of funny stories strung together. I thought, you know, to do it properly, I wanted it to be a kind of reference work as well for people who are interested in what I do. And I've never written about my career before, ever. In fact, I've never written an article longer than 1,000 words in my life. And this is 130,000 words long. It was an odd procedure. I knew I could write, but I'm pretty slow. Looking back on it, I kind of enjoyed the whole process, and I'm pretty proud of it. I've just been out shopping this morning, and I thought I'll take this opportunity to have a listen to the audiobook, which was a pain in the ass to record, but it sounds quite good. Just been listening to it, and actually I'm very proud of that as well. I think people will enjoy it if they listen to it as well.

0: you've got so many stories that you can tell over that period of time because you've been in the business quite some time now. How do you think you've kind of managed to do that, stay at the top of the game for so long?
1: I've not been at the top of the game for so long is the answer. But I am persistent. I mean, I learnt, well, some of it's got to come from inside you. You know, it's about your background and your personality, I suppose, and not getting discouraged by setbacks. But I had some great people that I learnt from in the early years. So, you know, meeting people like Tina Turner, you know, I mean, when I first worked with Tina for the first BEF album in 1981, she didn't even have a record contract and hadn't had one for like several years. And I'm going, how can a woman who's the actual living legend, who did River Deep Mountain High, one of my favorite ever records, how can she not have a record contract? And of course, in that period of time, it's even worse now, by the way, they thought because she was approaching 40 that she was past it, you know. It's a ridiculous notion. Talent doesn't go away. And people's preference for buying talented people's output doesn't go away. So I've never understood that with record companies. Anyway, so we were lucky enough to bring her back to the public attention because I really believe that that kind of talent is timeless.
0: Yeah. Absolutely. And along those lines of just talking about how long you have been in the music business, one thing that's been constant in that time has been your partnership with Glenn. You must be pretty good friends to have stayed together for that long, or very tolerant.
1: We just love each other, so it's easy. I think the other secret is, you know, we're not like married or anything. You know, it's like we lead completely separate lives. We barely see each other outside performing live, and we don't need to. You know, it's like we've got if we were in each other's presence all the time, it would be like, I think we might get on each other's nerves. But, you know, we regard when we do a lot of performing now, with, as you know, with M17 Live. And we're about to do our first ever US tour headlining, starting in September, for the first time in 40 odd years, which is quite something. We regard when we perform live as like, just like being on holiday, actually. It's like, it's a bit like getting away from the realistic responsibilities of your life. You know, mortgages, kids, the everyday minutiae that drag you down, disappointments, health issues, all that stuff. And then when we go away, and we're lucky enough to have a fantastic band, who are all very talented women, keep us young, you know. It's a different world for us performing live, so we love all that stuff. We regard it as an absolute privilege and joy to be able to perform our stuff live to people who

0: I think I'm right in saying that originally you worked at a computer company, did you not?
1: I worked at first of all, at Lucas Industries. Their main office was in Sheffield. And then I worked at Dormer Drills, which were a drill company in Sheffield. First of all, on an ICL computer, and then an IBM computer. But these computers were the size of an articulated lorry, and they had as much processing power as an LCD watch. You know, those are the days. They didn't even have chips in those days. They actually had the core CPU was actually crisscrossing wires with electromagnets in. It was just ridiculous. It was like the Flintstones.
0: Do you think that's where your interest in technology first started?
1: No, I was always interested in technology. It fascinated me. But the funny thing is, I'm not interested in cars, for instance, which is the normal outlet for that. I've never driven, and I'm not interested in it at all. I like the design of cars, you know, and the beauty of good design, but I'm not interested in kind of engineering or anything like that. Never interested in it. But technology and the future has always interested me.
0: Yeah, I noticed that from the Facebook feed. Right, so just going through, you had your first band you formed with Ian, and that was called The Future, and then became Dead Daughters, I think.
1: Yeah, that only happened. That was only in effect for one evening, by the way.
0: Was it? Okay. I did do a bit of extensive reading, so I've picked up on lots of bits that you might want to correct me on. But then in 1977, you teamed up with Phil Oakey and Adrian Wright, obviously, as the Human League, signed to the Fast record label, released Being Bored, which is a fantastic atmospheric track, as was the B-side, which is Circus of Death, wasn't it, I think?
1: Yeah, that's right, yeah.
0: And you were seen by David Bowie, apparently, who said you were the future of pop music. That must have been quite something to have that comment at that time.
1: It was unexpected. I mean, he basically turned up at a pub that we were performing in Earl's Court. It was like a rock venue, but it only held about 200. And it was a real pub, right? And in fact, it was so much so that the tiny dressing room was covered floor to ceiling everywhere with graffiti and stuff. And it wasn't exactly clean. Well, all those kind of venues in those days smelt of the same thing, which was Dettol or Izal, to cover up the smell of the beer. And the actual dressing room didn't have a door on it even, you know, so it was just by the side of the stage. Anyway, so our manager at the time, Bob Last, said to us half an hour before we went on stage with the Human League, he said, "There's somebody outside I think you might be interested in meeting." I said, "Well, you know, we don't want to meet anybody before we're going on stage. You know, we're trying to concentrate on getting in the right frame of mind and blah, blah, blah." "Bob, what are you doing?" Next thing you know, unannounced, David Bowie walks through the door with his entourage. And, you know, if a beam of light had come down and Jesus had walked into the room, it couldn't have been more gobsmacking. There he was, smoking tabs, you know, just being perfectly chummy and normal. And actually, I do have a photograph of it. Somebody took a photo of it happening, because to be honest, I would have gone, "No, I must have exaggerated this, you know. Did it really happen?" It did really happen. Anyway, so no pressure. Can you imagine? We went on stage, said good luck, you know, went on stage, did the gig. And next week in NME, it said, "I have seen the future of music," you know. Yeah, that's a great boost for your confidence, basically.
0: Oh, I can imagine. Is it also true that Phil wasn't the first choice of vocalist for the Human League? Because I only found that out when I was doing a little bit of extra research this week.
1: Yeah, Glenn was the first choice, but he just moved down to London to, you know, to see if the streets were paved with gold. He moved down to be, actually, initially as a photographer, but he always had a not-so-secret ambition to be in a band. So he joined a band called 57 Men in London, which went on to be Wang Chung, believe it or not.
0: Yeah.
1: So he did a few gigs with them. He actually did a gig in Sheffield with them, which a photograph emerged recently online, which I'd never seen. I wasn't at the gig. And anyway, so had he not a few weeks earlier gone down to London, he would have been sure our first choice. But, you know, he wasn't about to chuck everything up and come back to Sheffield.
0: That's a real sliding doors moment there, because obviously you got on well with Glenn, but you had some friction with Phil, which kind of led ultimately to the breakup. So you may have still been in the Human League, both of you, had that not happened. What caused the breakup?
1: What caused the breakup at the time? It's all in the book. Go and buy the book.
0: That's no, fair.
1: I mean, it's been, I've talked about it so much in the past, but just to praise it, basically, behind the scenes, we weren't selling as many records as the record company wanted. That caused tension, but unbeknownst to me, Bob and the record company had been conspiring, not to my knowledge, and talking to Phil and testing the water to see if he'd be interested in... They wanted him to be a traditional pop star. And what they thought, right or wrong, was that with me, and to a lesser extent Ian involved, that there was no chance of us breaking out of that kind of alternative tag, shall we say, avant-garde kind of thing. Well, I didn't think it was avant-garde, but our attempts at being commercial were not being successful. We were just a bit too far ahead of the curve, I think. And other people capitalised on it, like OMD and Gary Newman and whatever. We broke the mould, but other people were overtaking us in the outside lane, you know. So I think the record company were going, something has to be done. But I wasn't privy to these discussions. They were doing it with Phil behind my back. And so one day I just turned up at the studio and I presented with a fait accompli saying, Martin, we're throwing you out of the band. And I'm going, no, you're not. It's my band. I formed it. I got Phil in. And then, unexpectedly, Ian, on the spur of the moment, decided to come with me. Ian had been privy to these machinations behind the scenes. He didn't really like the duplicitousness of it. And so me and Ian, I was, of course, very upset because Phil was my best friend and it was a complete betrayal. But it was all a fait accompli. I mean, Bob had already figured out what was going to happen. I mean, he'd already lined up Joe Callis and, you know, various other, and the girls and all that stuff.

narcotic that forges their union is a substance known only to one. To the clown it is known as dominion. It's a secret that he'll give to none. The drug which gives

0: you mentioned America. That's actually quite interesting because I think back in the day, in the 80s, you kind of refused to do America to a degree, didn't you? You weren't really overly keen on going out there to tour, and you were quite happy being UK-centric or European-centric more than that.
1: It wasn't just that. We didn't perform anywhere. It wasn't just the US. We were offered over $1 million to just do, I think it was 10 dates in California. And we turned it down because here's the way it panned out. We did quite a few tours with Susan the Banshees and Pear Ubu and Iggy Pop and stuff, and they were all being paid for. Or rather, you had to pay to get on a big tour in those days. And this was with the Human League. And so we got into quite a lot of kind of unrecouped debt with the record label. And we thought, well, you know, we enjoyed the touring bit, but really our strength was in the studio. And so we just made a conscious decision, all of us, that we'd rather be spending time in the studio and being creative rather than, you know, some contemporaries of ours, like who were on Virgin, like Simple Minds, for instance, and various other bands, turned from the kind of creative side of thing into kind of stadium rock. And we didn't want to do that. Also, we had such a great life going on in London. You know, I'd just got married. You know, we had a bunch of friends who we were partying with all the time, and we had such enormous fun. Frankly, we didn't want to get into this kind of two-yearly cycle of spending 3 months in the studio, making an album, and then touring it for a year worldwide. It wasn't something that appealed to us. So that was all part of that, yeah. And we didn't have anything against America. I mean, well, there was always that thing about breaking America. That can break bands as well. And also, frankly, you know, a lot of people became, you know, either alcoholics or drug dependent based on the strenuous nature of touring worldwide. And, you know, a lot of things added up for us. And we just thought, nope, we're just going to focus on the fun we're having in our normal everyday lives, but B, being in the studio, having a nice life, you know, fundamentally. And to be honest, my production career, personal production career, I don't think would have developed so well had I not been based all the time in London. And I was asked, when I had the big success with Tina Turner, I was kind of headhunted by some record companies. I was asked to do a Rod Stewart album, for instance. And that would have entailed me moving to America. Didn't want to do that. Also, Rod Stewart was a Tory, so I didn't want to do that. So, no, seriously, it mattered to me. So, and then about 2 months later, I was offered a Bette Midler album, but I turned that down. That would have involved moving to America for 6 months. A Bette Midler album, because I thought maybe the peak of her career was over, and I might, you know, I'd obviously make quite a lot of money out of it, but I didn't know if it was going to be a big success on the back end. So I turned that down. And of course, she went on to win loads of Grammys and have number one records, etc., etc. So everything has good and bad points, you know. I mean, I don't really regret the decisions we made at the time. Because we were, to be brutally honest, we weren't really in it for money. You know, it sounds ridiculous and probably people listening to this might think I'm lying, but it's not. It is the case. We were doing it out of passion. And, you know, obviously, we were happy we were being successful, but it wasn't priority one.
0: Yourself and Ian left to form BEF, or the British Electrical Foundation. And at the time, the music press was saying that the talent had left the band. Did you expect the Human League to go on and make a success of it, or did you think, you know, they're going to flounder here?
1: Well, we've built up quite a good reputation over the previous 2 years. We've done quite a lot of touring. What I felt before the split is that we were getting there, but it wasn't happening fast enough for the record company. So we were committed to doing a European tour, and then of course they went and did that tour. So we just thought it was a slow process. In those days, you know, record companies would give you a couple of albums to kind of establish yourself. And that's when the question started being asked. Now it's a single, if you're looking. So we were pretty sure we were going in the right direction, but just not fast enough for the record company. So the new Human League, I mean, Phil's a star, right? So if he had some of the people writing more traditional pop stuff for him, like Joe's a great pop songwriter, I was pretty convinced that they would do well. You know, I was a fan, and we, in fact, we supported the Rizzillos, and we were friends with Joe, who was Bob Last's best mate at that point. So yeah, I kind of expected them to do well, and nobody had any idea that Dare was going to be that successful before it was made. And in fact, Sound of the Crowd, I quite liked the quirkiness of it, but I thought it was a bit clunky. That's how I viewed it. Whereas we wanted to do something more radical, start including politics, more real instruments, and kind of spread our wings, really.
0: I'll come on to the politics in a little while, but it's always kind of puzzled me. You've got BF and you've got Heaven 17, and you kind of run the two alongside each other most of the time. How would you describe the differences between the creative output?
1: Wow. Okay. Well, BF originally, we signed as BF with Virgin Records, and Heaven 17 was the first project of BEF. So BEF was like a kind of mini Motown, is how we viewed it. We signed with the anticipation of creating different group identities. And in fact, with the original contract, there was provision for up to 6 different identities per year. And we would spend most of our time in the studio creating these identities, and then people would, there'd be different lead singers, different bands that would go out and perform this different stuff. So it was like a kind of record production house we were establishing. That was the original idea. And as a kind of manifesto and calling card for that, that was the idea of Music of Quality and Distinction, Volume 1. So it's to show, this is our production style, electronic pop influenced a bit by soul, with unusual juxtapositions of lead singers and backing track and you know, music. And so that was our first experience. Live stuff, even orchestras, you know, like with Bill and McKenzie, and to establish a house style, you know, and to attract people to ask us, and it was me and Ian at the time, to give us production work. And ironically, after the first BEF album came out, which again was well received, but not, didn't break through into the mainstream, even though it had Tina Turner on it and Sandy Shaw, both of whom's singles just hovered outside the top 40, it still was regarded as a kind of success. You know, it, in terms of, it might have been a slow burner, but it's like the right kind of slow burner. It gave us credibility in that marketplace, and I thought, well, at least we'll get a bunch of production work out of it. Just after that, Ian said, I don't want to do beer. And I'm going, what? Are you sure? I mean, we're just about to reap the benefits of this. I tried to dissuade him, but he was adamant. And I said, well, okay, fine, I'll do it. I have to do it on my own. But then I asked Glenn if he would like to replace Ian in BEF. And he said, no, I can't be bothered. It was like hard work. And I said, okay, well, it looks like I'm doing this on my own then. I never really wanted to do the thing with on my own. I was more happy in a kind of band environment, but it just transpired, and actually it was the best thing that ever happened.

0: Looking back on that early period of your career, a lot of the things that perhaps weren't huge commercial successes for both the early Human League and probably some of the early 717 stuff has actually now looked back on, and I think it's at another level. You can see how fantastic it was at the time. Hindsight's kind of a wonderful thing, I think, sometimes. I'll come on to the Penthouse and Pavement shortly, because, you know, I think at the time the singles weren't really big successes. The album did reasonably well, but all of the people that I know that are my age, they have that album in their collection now because it's such a fantastic album. But I'll come on to that into a moment. You, with the BEF, you have worked with, as you mentioned there, some absolute legends. Without spoiling anyone's enjoyment of the book, is there any particular standout moments and particular artists that you really, really enjoyed working with?
1: Well, the interesting thing in the autobiography is I wanted to go into detail about all these albums. So what I do in the appendices at the end, which is about a quarter of the book actually, I go into detail about each individual track and tell stories about all the different tracks. BEF and all M17 albums as well, up to 92. So in terms of the first BEF album, I mean, you know, where do I start? I mean, this was all new to me. I was recording it in John Fox's garden studio, and it was all a new experience to me. I was bluffing it, fundamentally. So it was a new experience working with kind of orchestrators. It was a new experience in a big professional studio. It was a new experience trying to direct very talented but relatively undisciplined people, as well as very experienced people, because, you know, you think, is anybody going to take me to see? It's a bit like, I suppose the analogy is something like a young manager coming into a Premier League club, and, you know, you've got superstars in the team, and are they going to take me seriously? Fortunately, they did. Tina was just a delight, you know, and everything you hear on Ball of Confusion is the first take. Likewise, Sandy was just great. She was in there. She's a Buddhist, and we were just about to start doing the vocal for anyone who had a harp. I noticed that in the recording area that all the lights had been turned out. I'm going, what the hell's going on here? And I was going on the talkback and going, Sandy, are you still there, Sandy? Oh, good, yeah, she'd gone to the back of the room and she was chanting for success, you know, Namieko, Rengieko, and all that stuff. So that was in, and she'd taken her shoes off, by the way, but that's for the teenagers in the room. Who know, she did, traditionally, obviously, she didn't used to wear shoes, famously. Billy McKenzie was a, you know, obviously was just a rising star at that point. Completely blew us away with his rendition of It's Over, but also Secret Life of Arabia. I honestly believe, and I'm such a Bowie fan, as you know, that our version of Secret Life of Arabia is up there with the original. I just think he just knocks it out of the park, Billy.
0: That was a really, really sad loss. I must admit, the Associates are one of my go-to bands. And I think at the time, again, they weren't massive commercial successes, but some of the things that they did were fantastic. And I know he took his life at in 1997. I think he was about 40. And he just released an album, I think it was Beyond the Sun, and it was sublime. Absolutely one of the best voices ever. I saw your stripped down version of Party Fears too. That is outstanding. Absolutely. Yeah, if anyone ever, you know, hasn't been to see it, it's worth the money to see that alone. Absolutely brilliant and such a great tribute.
1: When we first did it, it was in Scotland and Alan Rankin was in the audience. We'd never really met Alan, and so he's become a really good friend now. He came up to us afterwards and said, thanked us profusely, and said he was in tears. He said, that's such a beautiful version of the song. And I thought, well, we must be doing something right. But it's because it comes from the heart. You know, Billy was a very good friend of ours. 2 weeks before he sadly took his own life, he came down to my house in London and he was really excited. He said, I want to play you the new stuff that I've been doing, Outer National and all that stuff. So he played me a bunch of stuff that he was going to get released, and he carried on. He went on for 4 hours playing me new stuff, and he was so excited that I liked it. And it just broke my heart when he passed away. I just couldn't believe it. I think, I'm not certain, but I think it had something to do with his mother's death as well. She was a very big part of his life.

0: Come to Heaven 17, which is consisting of yourself, Ian and Glenn. I've got to ask the question. I know the answer, but for the listeners' benefits, where did you get the band name from?
1: Yeah, Clockwork Orange. It's in the scene where Alex walks into the record store. And it's in the book as well, actually. And they've got a top 10 on the wall, obviously from the future. And the future, I read an article where Anthony Burgess said that he wrote it in 1962. And he said when he was interviewed about the book, he said it's about a time roughly 20 years in the future. So we thought this is a lovely tribute to Anthony Burgess, as a tribute to the genius of the man, that we are fulfilling his prophecy by adopting one of his imaginary band names. We like the name anyway. Then it was actually Bob Last's idea to change this spelt out 17 to the number 17 and set the definite article off the front to make it more kind of like an international name. And so we said, that makes sense to us. We'll do that. It looks more modern. Graphically, it looks nicer as well. So we did that, and that's where the name came from.
0: Yeah, and your first single was We Don't Need This Fascist Groove Thing, which I think it's probably fair to say is written from a left of centre perspective, to put it politely. Probably a daft question, but was that inspired by the political situation in the UK at the time? We obviously had Margaret Thatcher at the helm, didn't we?
1: Yes. It was as much to do with Reagan being elected at the time, which was a bit of a shock. Couldn't believe that they'd elect somebody who was, you know, more, it was literally an actor who didn't appear to be a serious politician, and had his finger on the nuclear button, you know. And for people who don't know, round about that time, there was a genuine fear that tensions were rising, and that there was a good chance that with an itchy trigger finger, we might end up in a nuclear war. I know it sounds melodramatic, but it was genuinely part of the fears of the time. It felt as genuine to us at that time as global warming does to us now, I think. And then the British government were spending an absolute arm and a leg on cruise missiles and all this new technology, and then Reagan was doing the Star Wars technology, and it all just seemed like it was going to, frankly, the world. And so we thought, I've always grown up in a labour environment in Sheffield, but also my dad was a trade unionist, shop steward. You know, Sheffield is a socialist, you know, the Socialist Republic of South Yorkshire, as we call ourselves. So it just seemed interesting to combine kind of out there electronic dance music with a political statement. But we didn't want to make it too preachy. So we actually composed the lyrics out of the Disco Top 100 from Record Mirror. We looked at various titles and actually used a lot of the titles. I mean, used those as inspiration for some of the lyrics, you know. And we were obsessed at that time with Parliament Funkadelic and kind of funk from America. So, you know, we wanted to make something funky, and it was our first opportunity to use real bass and, you know, funky guitars, and we loved Chic and all that stuff.

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2: 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It's Monday night, it's just gone 8 o'clock and the penguin above your television set has exploded. Welcome to the show. It's the 4th of May today, and today is, we're going to go through my monthly mixtape for the month of May. We're going to start things off with Fairport Convention and Ye Mariners All.

Calling Landry, give you a dry. Come spend me, lad, your money brisk, and pop your nose in the jug of this. Oh, ye mariners all, if you've half a crown, you're welcome all.

That was Fairport Convention with the Mariners, all taken from their 1978 album Tippler's Tales. I've got a little something written by Martin Carthy in the liner notes of his album Transform Me Into a Fish about the song, and he says, "You Mariners All was written down by the Hammond brothers in the early 1900s from the wonderful Dorset singer Marina Russell, who knew lots of bits of songs, all of them with fine, fine tunes. The brothers first thought that she had sung Mourners and a song from Inside the Pub into a funeral cortege telling him to lighten up and have a certain something, but later decided they had in fact heard her say Mariners." Next up, we've got the Rolling Stones. This one was originally done by a jazz trombonist called Kai Winding and his orchestra in 1963. The most popular version is this version by the Rolling Stones. They were inspired to do this by the cover of this song by soul singer Irma Thomas, "Time Is On My Side."

That was the Rolling Stones with Time Is On My Side here on Hampshire's Outreach Radio, your truly local radio station. Next up we have Ekaterina Velika with Zemlya, taken from their 1987 album Lyubov. Band name translates to Catherine the Great, album name translates to Love, and song name translates to Earth.

That was Ekaterina Velika with Zemlya here on Outreach Radio, your truly local radio station. Band name translates to Catherine the Great, and song name translates to Earth. And yeah, it's not Russian if you're thinking, oh, a band called Catherine the Great, they must be Russian. No, it's in fact Yugoslav. This album, Lubav, came out in 1987. It was the band's fourth album, and it's considered to be one of the best records released in Yugoslavia before it fell apart in the 90s. Next up, we've got Roger Ruskin Spear with a little something from his second album, Unusual, which came out in 1973, a cover of a song originally performed by Guy Lombardo and his Royal Canadians. I love to bumpity bump on a bumpy...

That was Roger Ruskin Spear with I Love to Bumpity Bump on a Bumpy Road review, taken from his second album, Unusual, which came out in 1973. Next up we have, this is actually from a compilation album which came out on Friday last. It's a compilation, live compilation of this year's Battle of the Bands, which took place at my uni, and it's got one song from every single band that performed. And yeah, this one is from a band called Epitaph. They are vaguely prog rock, I guess. And yeah, it's a self-titled track as well. So here's Epitaph with Epitaph.

That was Epitaph with Epitaph here on Hampshire's Outreach Radio, your truly local radio station. And yeah, that was recorded live at the University of Warwick Students' Union and was taken from Warwick Band Society's Battle of the Bands 2026 compilation. Not a local artist by any means, but I suppose vaguely local. The frontman of the band is from Berkshire. Next up, we've got Vanity Fair with Early in the Morning.

That was Vanity Fair with Early in the Morning here on Hampshire's Outreach Radio, a truly local radio station. This one was, well, it came out in June 1969 and got to number 8 in the UK singles charts. Next up, we have the Mersey Beats with Sorrow. This one was originally done by the McCoys in 1965 as the B-side to their cover of Fever, and then the Mersey Beats version got to

That was the Mersey Beats with Sorrow here on Hampshire's Outreach Radio, your truly local radio station. And yeah, next up we've got the Divine Comedy. This one's taken from their fourth album, Casanova, which came out in 1996. They look something called the Frog.

That was The Divine Comedy with The Frog Princess, taken from their 1996 album Casanova. Next up, we have Angine de Poitrine. I think I played them on the show a couple of weeks ago. These guys have gone pretty vaguely viral recently for their very distinct sound. Microtonal stuff, it's very cool. Not many people do this, and these guys have become very, very popular as a result of that. This one is from their first album, Volume 1, and it's called Ababa Hotel.

That was Angine de Poitrine with Ababa Hotel, taken from their first album, Volume 1, which came out in 2024. Nobody knows who this band are. They are two anonymous musicians performing under the pseudonyms of Kin de Poitrine and Klek de Poitrine. And they perform with very oversized papier-mâché masks and black and white polka dot costumes. It's very fun to watch. It's pretty cool. Yeah, go listen to them. Next up, we've got The Seekers with Morning Town Ride. This one, I'm not sure if it actually was on an album, but it got to number 2 here in the UK. It's described as a lullaby. I didn't expect it to be categorized as such, but it is, apparently, and was originally written and performed by the American singer Malvina Reynolds.

That was The Seekers with Morning Town Ride here on Hampshire's Outreach Radio, your truly local radio station. We've got two songs left before the top of the hour now. Next up, we've got the new Vaudeville Band with Winchester Cathedral. This is actually quite funny. So Jeff Stevens, the song's composer, released the single in late 1966. And the song was recorded entirely with session musicians, but because of how big of a hit it became, an actual band had to be assembled. I'm pretty sure they did end up doing it in the end, but the original band that Jeff Stevens had approached to do this was the Bonzo Dog Doodah Band, and they refused. I mean, fair enough if they were doing other things, but yeah, I thought that was really funny. He recorded this song, didn't even have a band to back him, and then became a massive hit, so he realized, okay, I should actually start this band now. So here's the new Vaudeville Band with Winchester Cathedral.

That was the new vaudeville band with Winchester Cathedral here on Hampshire Outreach Radio, your truly local radio station. Got one last song before the top of the hour now. We've got The Left Bank with Pretty Ballerina. I don't know if this song actually charted in the UK or not. It came out in December 1966, got to number 15 in the United States and number 4 in Canada. I only discovered this song in the last few weeks, so unless I completely went under the radar for me when I did the classic top 10, yeah, this is a new song for me. Let me know if you've heard this one before, particularly if you heard it when it came out, if it did well in the charts, if I maybe missed it. I don't know. Here's The Left Bank with Pretty Ballerina, and on that note, I will see you guys in the second hour of the show. We'll be continuing to go through my monthly mixtape for May.

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You're listening to Outreach Radio, your truly local radio station with me, the Guru Pelican. That was Steel Eye Span with General Taylor. This is a Captain Shanty with various names. General Taylor, Walk Him Along John, or Walk Me Along Johnny. It's about the American General Zachary Taylor and how he beat the Mexican General Santa Anna at the Battle of Molino del Rey in February of 1847. He was also the 12th president of the United States from March 1849 until his death in July of 1850. This is one of few songs with Tim Hart as the lead in this particular version from Steel Eye Span. It's from the recording sessions of their 1971 album, Ten Man Mop or Mr. Reservoir Butler Rides Again, but it wasn't included on the album until its reissue in 2006. We're going through my monthly mixtape for the month of May tonight on the show.

in February of 1847. He was also the 12th president of the United States from March 1849 until his death in July of 1850. This is one of few songs with Tim Hart as the lead in this particular version from Steel Iceman. It's from the recording sessions of their 1971 album, Ten Man Mop or Mr. Reservoir Butler Rides Again, but it wasn't included on the album until its reissue in 2006. We're going through my monthly mixtape for the month of May tonight on the show. Next up, we've got Irma Thomas with her version of Time Is On My Side.

baby. Do everything your heart desires. Just remember, I

That was Irma Thomas with Time Is On My Side. Came out in 1964 and was the B-side for the single Anyone Who Knows What Love Is Will Understand. And that version of the song was heard by the Rolling Stones, who then covered it and also made it very, very popular. Next up, we've got Angeline de Poitrine. These guys are a fun little group from Canada, and this is a little something called Sanyez. This is from their second album, Volume 2, which came out a few weeks ago.

That was Angine de Poitrine with Sarniez, taken from their second album, Volume 2, which came out a few weeks ago. And yeah, I'm not sure if they're playing in the UK anytime soon. I saw that they're playing in a couple of gigs, festivals in Europe, so there might be something soon. Not sure, we'll find out. Next up, we have Manfred Mann. This one came out in 1968. It was written and first recorded by Bob Dylan in 1967 during the basement tape session, and it's a little something called The Mighty Quinn.

0: That was Manfred Mann with Mighty Quinn here on Hampshire's Outreach Radio, your truly local radio station. Next up, we've got Roger Ruskin Spear with All By Yourself in the Moonlight. This one is the opening track to his first solo album, Electric Shots. It's a cover of a song written by Jay Wallace in 1928.
1: Yes, this looks like a nice place. There ain't no sense sitting on the fence all by yourself in the moonlight. Love's a farce, sitting on the grass all by yourself in the moonlight. La-la-la-la-la, la-la-la-la-la. There ain't no fun sitting on your arm all by yourself in the moonlight. La-la-la-la-la.
2: Just a minute. Excuse me. Look. I say. I wasn't expecting this. It's caught me by surprise.

看恶心的牛老了，草一农民。Hey, what are you here? Get the mule and go on back to your own country. Well, we never did this. Never seems like this on radio. Where are we? Here. We seem to have ended up in New York somehow. You don't know quite how that happened, but, oh dear. Look out, Doris, look out, there's an ambulance. Look out, it's one of them terrible New York policemen.

0: Blighty, we'll get on with the next object, please.
1: And for Joy's solo, black plastic with a hole in the middle. Plastic with a hole in
2: that
1: the
2: was Roger Ruskin Spear with All By Yourself in the Moonlight, the opening track to his debut album Electric Shocks, which came out in 1972. Next up we have another song from the Warwick Band Society's Battle of the Bands compilation album, which came out on Friday. This is from a group called Compass, and it's a little track called Mind Reader.

That was Compass with Mind Reader here on Outreach Radio, your truly local radio station. And that one was recorded live at the University of Warwick Students' Union about 2 or 3 months ago. And it's part of Warwick Bandsock's Battle of the Bands 2026 compilation album. That one was Volume 1, I think they're calling it. It's all of the performances from the bands who played in the heats, so the ones who didn't make it to the semis or finals. There is going to be a second volume out in a few weeks, which features those who played the semis and finals. So if you like what you heard and you like student music, go check it out. Next up, we've got the Ivy League. This one is... actually, what am I talking about? I was going to say it's from a certain album, but this isn't on any album that I'm aware of. It's their, I think it might be their first single. It's their first big single. It's their most successful track. Got to number 3 here in the UK and was their only hit in the US. Got to number 83. This is the Ivy League with Tossing and Turning.

That was the Ivy League with Tossing and Turning. Their biggest hit here in the UK came out in 1965 and got to number 3 in the UK singles charts. Next up, we've got The Divine Comedy. This one's from their 12th album, Office Politics, which came out in 2019. And it's a little something called Absolutely Obsolete.

That was The Divine Comedy with Absolutely Obsolete, taken from their 12th album, Office Politics, which came out in 2019. And yeah, it's something of a concept album concerning the workplace and the role that machines play in it. So lots of synthesizer noises and things like that. I think if it came out any more recently than 2019, it probably would have ended up talking about AI. Probably. Yeah, very likely. Next up, we've got Angine de Poitrine. This one is from their first album, Volume 1. It's a little something called Sherpa.

That was Angine de Poitrine with Sherpa. This one's from their first album, Volume 1, which came out in 2024. They've only got the two albums, and they're both about half an hour in length, so there isn't loads of material of theirs to go through, but if you like what you heard, definitely go listen to them, because I think they're very, very cool. We have four songs left before the top of the hour now. Next up, we've got Them. Them being the band fronted by Van Morrison. And this is one of the big hits. Got to number 2 in the UK, number 8 in Canada, number 24 in the US. Originally written by Burt Burns in 1964. This one came out in 1965. Here comes the night.

That was them with Here Comes the Night here on Hampshire's Outreach Radio, your truly local radio station. And yeah, got to number two in the UK. So quite a big hit from them. Very cool stuff. Next up, we've got The Small Faces. This one is, I think, from their first album. And it's called My Mind's Eye. It came out in 1966. And pretty sure it got to the charts. I can very much remember this being played on the Classic Top 10 at some point. Probably one of the weeks where we did cover 1966. So I'm pretty sure this got to the top 10. So yeah, here's The Small Faces with My Mind's Eye.

That was a Small Faces with My Mind's Eye. Musically, this one, I'm not entirely sure how to word this. The melody, I think, has been looked at, and basically people have written about the melody of the song and said it's quite similar to that of the hymn Gloria in Excelsis Deo. I guess? I don't know. Make what you will of that. That was the Small Faces with My Mind's Eye. Next up, we've got the Tremolos with their version of Silence is Golden. This one was originally done by the Four Seasons and was the B-side of their number one single, Ragdoll, which came out in 1964. This one, more or less a like-for-like replication of it by the Tremolos. They recorded it and released it 3 years later, and it also got to number one in the UK, number 11 in the US.

That was the Tremolos with Silence is Golden here on Hampshire's Outreach Radio, your truly local radio station. And yeah, originally by the Four Seasons, and was the B-side to Ragdoll. I didn't realise it was by them. I'm going to have to go and listen to that. But yeah, on that note, we've made it to the end of the show. So thank you for listening. I hope you enjoyed all the music that we had this evening. We're going to close off with The Hollies and On a Carousel. This one was released in February of 1967, and pretty sure it got to the top five at least. I didn't write it down, which is very annoying. But yeah, here's The Hollies, and I'll see you guys later.

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He's running hot is Jared James Nichols, and before that, Fountains of Wayne, the classic. Stacey's Mum from way back in 2003 now. Oh my gosh, that song is getting old. I'm feeling old. It's Emma Scott here on the Plug-In Baby Radio Show. I hope you're good. I hope you're ready for another 2 hours of awesome tunes back to back. Big Band of Boom are on the way in just a bit. After the new one from Tooth, this is Medicine.

Getting old, I'm feeling old. It's Emma Scott here on the Plug-In Baby Radio Show. I hope you're good. I hope you're ready for another 2 hours of awesome tunes back to back. Big Band of Boom are on the way in just a bit. After the new one from Tooth, this is Medicine.

Well, it's a very exciting time for the Foo Fighters. The album Your Favourite Toy is out now, and that's one of the tracks featured on it. It's called Caught in the Echo. Before that, from their current album, Big Bada Boom, a first play this week, it was Earthquake. On the way, I've got the new one from Airborne. Looking forward to that. We've got Dan Byrne, we've got Lisa, we've got Shoes, we've got the Heron Brothers and Blackstone Cherry 2 on the Plug In Baby Radio Show.

Another one of the first players on the Plug-In Baby radio show this week, and it sounded fine. Airborne, Alive After Death, Last Plane Out. That's from their upcoming self-titled album, which is due to be released at the end of August. Loving Airborne. Saw them recently playing live on their recent tour. Absolutely loving those guys. Before that, I played you Seven Dust with Unbreakable. Dan Burns on the way in just a bit. And now a band from London with a steampunk aesthetic. They're called Spinners. Spinors, and this is Walk Alone.

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a band from Bradford in the UK. It's Wayne, Ben, Blake and Kurt. They're called Least We Got Shoes. They've got an album called Chapter 2 out. Yes, it is their second album, so that makes sense, doesn't it? And their first album was called Chapter 1, which came out a couple of years ago. The song is Monster. Good to get that one on again. Got some more great tunes on the way. We've got Chandra, we've got the Heron Brothers and something new from Blackstone Cherry as well on the Plug In Baby Radio Show.

They're from London. They're called the Deadmans. And that song is available now. It's called Make Me Pray here on the Pluggin' Baby Radio Show. Hello, how you doing? My name's Emma Scott. Don't forget, if you're an artist or you're in a band and you've got new music coming out and you'd like to get it played on this show, I might be able to sort that out for you. Just get in touch via the website pluginbaby.com, just like the Heron Brothers did not so long ago. And here's their new song. It's called The Man Keeps Dying.

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They're definitely wearing their hearts on their sleeves for that one. Blackstone Cherry with Deep, one of the songs featured on the 7-track EP Celebrate, which is out now. Great band, Blackstone Cherry. Always a joy to get them on the show. And that song is an absolute beaut, isn't it? Right, on the way, we'll kick off the next hour with Linkin Park. We've got Skindred, who got to number one with their album. Absolutely top work, guys. And we've got some Shinedown as well. And now taking us closer to that little lot, Classic Corn.

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What a 2026 those guys have had so far. It can only get better now. Number one album, You Got This, is out now, and that's Canna Getta. It's Skindred on the Plugin Baby radio show, and I kicked off this hour with Linkin Park, What I've Done. That song nearly 20 years old. Oh my gosh, I can't believe that. Right, let's get some Cooler Shaker on in a bit after the new one from Shinedown. This is 365.

from South London that go by the name of Sweet Gorilla. It's kind of cute, isn't it? The song is out now. It's called Give Them What They Want, and they've got a big 2026 in store, choosing new singles, albums, EPs, all of it's happening. Everything's going on for Sweet Gorilla right now. Before that, I played you Cooler Shaker with Hey Dude. It's Emma Scott here with Black Gloss Wardrobe on the way. I've got the brand new single from Kiefer Sutherland to come, and Muse as well, on the Plug In Baby Radio Show.

little bit of a Jarvis Cocker pulp vibe going on in that song. They both have a Sheffield connection as well. But now in London, it's Black Gloss Wardrobe. Well, I've been there. And before that, an awesome cover of the Billy Joel tune, We Didn't Start the Fire, all updated for a couple of years ago when it came out, from Fall Out Boy. Hello, how you doing? My name's Emma Scott. This is the Plug In Baby Radio Show with Muse on the way next after the new one from Kiefer Sutherland. He's back with a new single, and this is it. It's Goodbye California.

I'm totally into this new album from John Corabi. You may remember him from being frontman of Scream back in the late 80s, and then he was frontman of Motley Crue for a few years as well in the 90s, and he's also the lead singer of the Dead Daisies. John Corabi, yes, that is him, and that's from his new album, New Day. It's called 1969. Another fine offering from him. No doubt that'll be on next week's show as well. I've got Embrace on the way soon, something new from Sage, all to come on the Plug In Baby Radio Show.

The future of rock is safe in their hands, if the Untitled or anything to go by. That is their new single called Disappear. They're from Birmingham. They're aged between 17 and 18 years old. For fans of Green Day, Foo Fighters, Sum 41, Fall Out Boy, Simple Plan, and produced by Romesh Dodongoda as well. It's a big song from the Untitled, Disappear. It's out now. And this is a big tune from indie rockers Embrace, celebrating over 30 years in the industry now. This is called Stop.

Well, the show has absolutely flown by this week. I can't believe it's almost time for me to get out of here. But I'll be back same time, same place next week on this awesome radio station. So I played you Lakeview, I Can't Live Without, Sage Deep End, and Embrace with Stop. 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There's about 180 something shows on there, so that ought to keep you occupied for a little while. Enjoy that. Enjoy your week. I'll leave you with this classic from Eric Clapton.

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2: 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All this plus Beat the Intro and another round of Lyrics to the Song. 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
4: Keir Starmer says Europe must move at pace to bolster its own defence. It's as the PM talked up the benefits of joining the EU's £78 billion loan for Ukraine.
5: So it's vital that we work with international leaders on both fronts. So today I'll be discussing Ukraine and what more we can do to support Ukraine and make sure that we get the lasting peace that we need.
4: The Prime Minister said UK involvement in the scheme was in the national interest and would help create jobs at home as well as supporting Kiev. Pop star Britney Spears has pleaded guilty to a lesser wet reckless charge in a California DUI case, avoiding jail time. Her lawyer entered the plea on her behalf, with the court ordering probation, fines and mandatory treatment after her March arrest. Prosecutors say the deal reflects a first-time offence with no crash or injuries, but stress she must fully comply to avoid reoffending. The man who was charged after an alleged bomb hoax at a Peter Kay show has been ordered to leave the courtroom. It's been reported that 19-year-old Omar Majed of Graham Road, Birmingham, was repeatedly asked to sit down in court and had to be escorted out after shouting about his bail conditions. The case will be heard in the Crown Court at the start of June. Food prices here in the UK could be 50% higher by November. That's compared to levels at the start of the cost of living crisis in mid-2021. The Energy and Climate Intelligence Unit says it's a combination of extreme weather and global supply disruptions. And AI chatbots that sound friendlier might actually make more mistakes. That's according to a study by the Oxford Internet Institute. Lujain Ibrahim led the study.
6: It can be easy to forget that, they are chatbots after all. They're not maybe, like our friends or our therapists. They're not trained in the same way. They maybe don't care about us in the same way. And just keep our guard up.
4: It warns bots with warmer personalities were more likely to tell people what they wanted to hear. From Radio News Hub, I'm Johnny Holmes.
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That's a very good morning to you. Welcome along to the Gary James Show right here on Outreach Radio and Outreach Gold as well. Yes, nice to have your company this morning. And you will have my company again this afternoon after finishing the first session here. Yeah, last about 55 minutes. Then we have a little break and then some the second part of my show, which I normally start off with. Classic rock track is the 5 after 12 o'clock rock, and I pick out a classic. Could that be absolutely anybody? Anyway, welcome along. Nice to have your company this afternoon. Is Robbie Williams.

one-time singer with Take That. And Take That, of course, coming to Southampton this summer. I've got my tickets. I'm ready and raring to go. They're fabulous if you haven't seen them before. I think they're doing three nights at Southampton. Yeah, very popular venue for them. And I remember seeing a video of Robbie Williams in France. And it's the one where he starts taking his clothes off and ends up as a skeleton. But they never showed that a bit in the English version. They weren't allowed for some reason. You're listening to Gary James. It's Outreach Radio. Super Retro Sunday. There's Tom McGinnis and McGinnis Flint. I met Tom, shook hands with him at the Concord Club. Lovely.

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Tavares wrote that, yeah, it only takes a minute to fall in love, and it only takes a minute to fry an egg. That's a great record, apart from that bit where he says, yeah, when you're frying an egg, just think of me. It only takes a minute. Yeah. If they cut that bit out, it'd have been great. Anyway, that reminds me of when I worked, when that record was out, I think 1975, I worked in a little place in Southampton, which is now Burger King, right next to the Margate. It was called the Bird's Nest. And in sort of an under title, it was called the Southampton Soul Club. And latterly, it was called Clowns. For some reason, they changed the name from the Bird's Nest to Clowns. Why? I don't know. However, it was a great little club. And I started working there in 74. And I ended up in May, 76. And then I went to another little place called Fridays anyway. That's another story. But while I was out at the Bird's Nest, the manager, Brian Mesher, who's well connected, and on Christmas Eve, we had Paul Burnett from I think he was on Luxembourg at the time. And I said to him, there you go, Paul, it's all up to you. And he went, no, where are you going, Gary? I said, well, you're on, you know. He went, no. He said, I haven't touched a turntable in years. There you go. Anyway, one more. I've got some other stories. I'm going to give you this one. While I was there, we had George McRae came into the club after his performance. I've told you this before, if you're a regular listener. I'm going to tell you again. And he came up to me in the DJ booth at the Bird's Nest. He said, Gary, do you drink scotch? I said, yes, I do, George. He said, have mine. I don't drink it. So there you are. I met George McRae and he gave me his whiskey. What more do you want of life? Here he is with Rock Your Baby, his massive hit. This was 74.

It's a lovely record, Simon and Garfunkel, with Homeward Bound, written on a railway station up north, somewhere north of England. Yeah, he was waiting for a train. He was doing this tour on his own. Paul Simon, he's twiddling his thumbs at the station. He says, oh, I'll just write this down. Yeah, that's how it's the way it happened. anyway, you are listening to Gary James. It's Super Retro Sunday. And yeah, calm things down a bit. We're going to continue the sort of smoothie music. Well, when I worked in the Concord Club, and I put some smoochy records on, this lady came up to me. She said, is this the, I won't say it. A certain section. There we go. I've done it now. Well, you've got to fill in the gap yourself. So I said, yeah, okay, here we go. It's the Mind Benders. Groovy kind of love.

That's Randy Crawford. Now, that wasn't the original. Yeah, you can always tell when you're a DJ or stroke presenter, as I am. You can tell that's not the original. But it wasn't a bad job, I don't think. It's some of these tracks that pop up on CDs and stuff, they're not quite the originals, but there we are, there's a re-record. I think the original saxophonist on the original track was a guy called Wilton Felder, and maybe we would try and dig out some of his stuff on the show if I can find Wilton Felder. Anyway, where was I? Yeah, I was actually talking about the Bird's Nest. Fond memories from there, and sometimes I was sort of semi-professional back then, so I was kind of self-employed and working for other people. But my boss, I think it must have been a Saturday, for some reason, it must have been during the week. Anyway, I'm going to tell you this. He said, "Can you go and do the banking?" And I had this sort of brown satchel type thing, briefcase full of money. And he said, "You better take Tara with you." Well, Tara was a lady, but it wasn't a lady. It was a lady dog, a Great Dane. She was massive. They used to go in the bank with a Great Dane, and everybody sort of scattered. So, that was okay. So we banked the money there. And, I can tell you more stories about the Bird's Nest a little bit later in the show when I find some music from there, from that kind of period. Anyway, we continue with the music. We've got, a few more minutes yet before we say goodbye for this half. Yeah, don't go away. Here's Irene Cara.

you, by the way. Let's work together. I picked up the book. Yes, it's in my hand. It is the Great British Book of Useless Information. But I find some of it actually quite interesting, like this one. It's under the heading of, I've got to flick back a page, the Great British People. Yeah, the Great British People. And here we are. Bras, it doesn't affect me, but bras are responsible for 400 underwear-related injuries in Britain each year. In 1999, two women were killed in London when a bolt of lightning hit the metal underwiring one of their bras, which acted as a conductor. God, how sad. How sad was that? I remember, this probably happened to you, when I was married a long time ago, there used to be a clattering noise in the tumble dryer, I think it was, this clattering. I was like, what on earth is that? And on investigation, I took the thing to pieces. It was a piece of wire from under a bra. It came out. Anyway, one more. More than 1,000 Britons lose luggage at airports every day, with lost or stolen baggage second only to medical problems and number of claims made in 2008. It's a lot more now. They do have these luggage sales, don't they? Have you seen them? You know, where they hundreds of suitcases, and you take potluck of what's inside it. You can buy it, but if they found it, why don't they return it to the original owner? I suppose they said, well, I don't want it back, you know. Anyway, there we are. The music continues. Always play a Beatles record on my show on a Sunday, and this Sunday is no exception.

It's time for me to take a little break now and be right back, so don't go away. Yeah, you're listening to Gary James right here on Outreach Radio.